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1: Hey, I hope you're having a terrific evening. It's Kathy Yeager. You can follow me on social media, KathyYeager. Of course, Instagram is Kathy Yeager on the radio. Love to follow you back, see what's going on with you. I went out to one of those little sports stores. I had to grab some shirts for my kiddo, one of my kids. And while I was there, I was just blown away with how much World Cup gear is already out. Like, there's so much. 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
1: Miss Shania having an amazing next chapter. And honestly, the new album everyone's talking about, Little Miss Swain, should be out soon, this summer anyway. And a tour to follow. You'll be able to catch her out and on the road. Just follow her on social media for the details. Here's the Charlie Daniels Band.
2: The devil went down to Georgia. He was looking for a soul to steal. He was in a bind because he was way behind and he was willing to make a deal. When he came across this young man sawing on a fiddle and playing it hot, and the devil jumped up on a hickory stump and said, "Boy, let me tell you what. I guess you didn't know it, but I'm a fiddle player too. 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Now you play pretty good fiddle, boy, but give the devil his due. I bet a fiddle of gold against your soul because I think I'm better than you.

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1: It's a wonderful sort of statement that I think George Strait himself, a legend, is joining up with Alan Jackson, another legend, for his final show, The Last Call, the finale. And it's coming up June 27th. A lot of us were talking about how this show is so star-studded. Even Alan Jackson has family members performing. It is going to be so incredible.
2: That's awesome.
1: So he deserves that. On His Way Out really does deserve this kind of an event. Plus, it helps to raise funds for the difficulty he's been dealing with. So it's a really powerful thing. And then we were like, wait, it got sold out so quickly. How will we get a chance to be a part of it? How will we see it? And then I heard NBC is going to be airing it all.
3: That is amazing.
1: Woohoo! I'm so relieved.
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1: 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June 27th, it should air on NBC, his grand finale. And so many celebrities making it such an amazing event and getting a chance to see him on his terms. And I love that. Rolling down the

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1: What are you going to be doing for the July 4th holiday? If you're anywhere near Madison Square Garden, just be aware there's going to be buttoned up security. You probably will have some traffic jams, and it's definitely not going to be easy to be in that area because somehow people are saying Taylor Swift and Travis Kelce are reportedly planning to hold their wedding there that weekend, July 3rd, supposedly. If you're an insider, okay, so you probably know that you can just have a bunch of money and transform that space into an actual wedding venue. But because of all of the, you know, security issues, they're even blacking out buses, entries into, like, entry points into the area. So I'm not sure how that's going to go. I almost wonder if they're not doing this to throw people off the scent. You know what I mean?
2: That's what I'm talking about.
1: Because if you were big celebrities like that, would you be so open about what your plans were? Because there's drone or something that's going to be somewhere from somebody. If I don't know. I'm just saying.
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1: Well, I just heard something quite hilarious. Hulu just ordered a comedy pilot inspired by the 96 film The Cable Guy, and it's going to star Jake Johnson and Damon Wayans Jr. Can they actually remake the old Jim Carrey? I mean, Jim Carrey was so unique and his own style of character with all those characters he did back in the day, but supposedly, we got a new one on the way.

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1: We're talking about how they're remaking the movie The Cable Guy, but this time, instead of Jim Carrey and Matthew Broderick, Jake Johnson and Damon Wayans Jr. are set to star in the show. And when I said that, somebody listening reminded me that the Wayans brothers and Jim Carrey go way back. 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

0: 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Hey, where in America would you brag on the most? Like, is it something like Mount Rushmore? Have you ever been there? I've never been there. Have you been there?
1: It's amazing.
0: So exciting to know that there are still so many parts of this country that they're yet to explore. The national parks are always a big deal. The cities, the states. There's just so much about America that I have yet to see, and I'm excited about this. And I'm excited for you because tomorrow, of course, we've got several shots at some dream trips because we're giving you $2,500.
2: Are you kidding me?
0: Oh, you got to keep listening. This is the perfect way to celebrate America's 250th. Tap the talk back with some of your favorite places to visit, and maybe you'll inspire somebody else's dream trip.
3: Are you...
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The iHeartRadio Music Festival in Las Vegas happens in September. It's coming back to T-Mobile Arena there, and in like 2 days. Incredible lineup of artists from all genres, including our own Kenny Chesney's going to be there. Country music star Lainey Wilson will be there. And tomorrow, another shot for you to be there.

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Hey, it's Kathy Yeager. Thanks for checking in, Midwest City. 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
1: She said, I need some time to find myself. I need a little space to think. And maybe we should start seeing other people. 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
1: So many movies. Oh my gosh, coming out. The scary movies, I guess, apparently did really well at the box office. Would you believe I've not seen any one of them? Like, not even one?
2: No way.
1: Yeah, no, I don't know. It just didn't grab me, but I literally, I guess. I know that everybody's talking about the new Toy Story 5 movie that's coming out, and I don't think it hurts that Taylor Swift actually brought the song that I guess she just dropped that literally takes her back to her country music roots. I love all the videos that are coming out on social media as she's promoting this song with her as a young cowgirl with her little boots on and her little blonde locks. I met her in her very early stages. I've met her several times, but in her very early stages, she came by to visit us. And I have some pictures, and I mean, she almost looks like a different person. Just this young, sort of free-spirited, like little country girl. I kind of miss those days, but I'm excited she's brought this new song. I Knew It, I Knew You, to help promote the new Toy Story 5 movie. 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

Conway and Friends in the morning and Oklahoma's country favorites all day on 96.1 KXY. That song will never not be special to me. I mean, honestly, think about every time you just scream cried or prayed so hard you thought you were just going to pass out. And it was like that thing never happened. And then years later, you can look back and

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It's Kathy Yeager on 96.1 KXY. And Cody Johnson's doing two back-to-back nights at the Paycom Center in August. 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
1: 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Coming up, Ant-Man. You know the actor Paul Rudd? Used to be a DJ? Let's talk about it next.

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Midwest Country Favorites, 96.1 KXY. We're celebrating America's 250th birthday tomorrow. Listen again starting at 8, because there is another shot for you to win $2,500. Put together an American dream trip. 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
1: I hope you're having a terrific night. Landon tapped the talk back earlier to hear some music and got that on for him, working late. Are you working late? Like, if you're out and about, you're keeping busy. Let us know where you're listening tonight. Hopefully you've got us up and cranked on your Bluetooth speaker, your smart device, because that just makes your workday fly by. And if you're pulling that third shift, oh my gosh, we got so much music playing tonight. Don't worry, we've got your back. Tim McGraw's next. Hang out here.
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We're your home for Broadway and Friends in the Morning, and you know you're going to laugh when you listen to them. 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

0: Oklahoma's country favorites, 96.1 KXY. Kenny Rogers, the Gambler, tonight with Kathy Yeager. I hope you're having a great night. If you're somewhere and you want to hear a song, or you just want to do a shout-out, maybe it's your birthday, let's give you a shout-out. Just tap that talk back while you're hanging out.
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Oklahoma's country favorites, 96.1 KXY. Have you put together any 4th plans? I mean, it's a big one. America is celebrating 250 years. And we're celebrating with you tomorrow starting at 8. We've got another shot at $2,500 we're giving away. You can create this American dream trip, visiting some of the most iconic locations around this country. It'll happen again tomorrow right here.

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Hi, it's Kathy Yeager. Thanks for checking in, War Acres. 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

0: 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America is celebrating 250. I mean, that's a pretty big birthday and definitely a milestone. We were talking about how it's interesting. Each age group sort of has a different relationship to this celebration, too, because it's the younger people that are different, I think. The baby boomers, typically, America is like a core of who they are. Like, what? Like, that is, I'm an American. I think Gen Z and millennials kind of feel that way. But it's not something they even think about as often. And the youngest generations just really spend more time sort of looking at everything globally. Sometimes they forget, like, how incredibly special it is to be an American. One thing I can't figure out is, like, Gen X, who we are. Like, how do you think the Generation X generation is compared to, like, baby boomers, loyalty and pride and patriotism versus maybe some of the younger generations just, like, being a little more laid back about it? What do you think? Hit that talk back.
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1: Kelly tapped the talk back when she heard me mention that the baby boomers are so America-focused, where some of the younger generation are a little more laid back. 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

and friends in the morning in Oklahoma's country favorites all day on 96.1 KXY. Hey, Crystal. In this conversation about America's 250th, you say you have a special five-word message for us?

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1: Woohoo! That's what I'm talking about. That's what I'm here for. I've got Vince Gill on the way. What can I play for you? Let me know in the talk back, or if you just want to message me on social media, I'm at Kathy Yeager, K-A-T-H-I-Y-E-A-G-E-R. We'll follow each other, makes it more fun. I'm

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1: Blake Shelton with Austin, and that is how we're going to kick off the Wednesday, June 10th edition of the Third Shift. Welcome back. What's up? My name is Adam, guiding you through the middle of the week here with the greatest country music of all time. Going to tell you how you can win cash, how you can win the trip of a lifetime, and of course, keep you up to speed with any news you may have missed in the last 24 hours or so. But first, the music, the star of the show, Glenn Campbell, Dirks Bentley, Trace, and more next.
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1: John Michael Montgomery, that is sold, the Grundy County auction incident. One of my favorite people now. Glenn Campbell, Rhinestone Cowboy.

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Oklahoma's country favorites, 96.1 KXY. Lone Star with their biggest hit that is Amazed. Here's Brad Paisley paying tribute to Alabama, but featuring Alabama in a song called Old Alabama.

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0: 96.1 KXY, Oklahoma's country favorites. Guitars, Cadillacs, that is Dwight Yoakam. My name is Adam. This is the third shift where I told you in the last hour that I was going to tell you how you can win money. And I'm going to do that right now. America's turning 250 years old, and we're celebrating with $250,000 in cash. 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Those keywords are coming up at 8 a.m., 11 a.m., 2 p.m., and 5 p.m. Again, your next chance to win coming up, as I said, 8 a.m. Good luck.
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1: Garth Brooks, That Is the River. Here's the Zach Brown Band now. Newly married Zach Brown. This is Whatever It Is.

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0: Broadway and Friends in the morning and Oklahoma's country favorites all day on 96.1 KXY. Rascal Flatts, what hurts the most on the third shift? And I want to talk to you a minute about Sherwin Williams. They are in the news because they have found and named the loneliest color. They're calling it that because it just sits on the shelf and is rarely purchased and used. Officially, the color is called offbeat green, and it looks like broccoli or asparagus soup. It's even less appealing than what you're picturing, honestly. Sherwin Williams describes it as, quote, a vivid citric lime green that reflects a growing desire for individuality. For what it's worth, they're trying to raise its profile by working with LeBron James Foundation, where they'll be using it, including on the front door, and they're also using the loneliest color angle in the brand new campaign.
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1: Miranda Lambert, that is White Liar. This is The Third Shift. My name is Adam, and I told you earlier that I was going to talk about how you could win the trip of a lifetime, and I'm talking about our 16th annual iHeartRadio Music Festival presented by Capital One. It's back. 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
1: Reba McEntire and a massive hit there. Of course, we all know the words. That is fancy. This is the third shift, and I want to talk to my single folks out there. Now, my name's Adam, and I am married, but some singles are trying to get their rips in. There's a brand new trend out there called practice dating, and it involves going on dates with people you aren't normally attracted to. The idea is simple. Take the pressure off, because dating someone who isn't your type can help lower expectations and make the experience feel more natural. A dating guru named Serena said that profiles and photos don't tell the whole story, and people can surprise you in person. So instead of treating every first date like it could lead to marriage, the goal is to use these casual meetups to build confidence, improve conversation skills, and get more comfortable meeting new people. I hope it helps somebody.
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1: 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And by the way, let me just go ahead and hit you with this right here. 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All right, we're going to give you the money to be able to do just that. 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
1: David Lee Murphy with Dust on the Bottle. Here's Darius. It's Wagon Wheel.

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1: If you're going to play in Texas, you got to have a fiddle in the band. Alabama's been telling us that for years. Here's Faith Hill. 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
1: The Zach Brown Band with Toes back here on the third shift. What's going on, you guys? My name is Adam. Is this a sign that TikTok is running out of ridiculous mashup trends? There's a trend that's currently going viral where people are putting frozen pickles in their white wine. Some are even adding a splash of brine from the jar, which is crazy because last year at this time, literally early June, people on TikTok were putting jalapenos in their white wine. It was the same thing, a chilled glass of white wine with frozen jalapenos in it. But back to the pickles. Here's how you do it. Get the small whole deals, not the sweet kind. The more sour and salty, the better. Take a few out, freeze them in a plastic bag. And when you take them out, slice them into thick coin-shaped pieces and toss them into wine. It looks like a garnish. I don't drink white wine. I do like pickles, but it's not going to entice me to do the trend. Somebody do it for me, please, and report back.
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1: Kid Rock and Sheryl Crow, that is Picture. 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
1: Kenny Chesney, How Forever Feels. Here's Dwight Yoakam. I'm going to say it one more time. Get this man in the Country Music Hall of Fame. It's Honky Tonk Man.

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Oklahoma's country favorites, 96.1 KXY. One more day, Diamond Rio putting it down, making our way through the greatest country music to have ever been created. You can't do it without Aaron Tippin, where the stars and stripes and the eagles fly.

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1: Should have been a cowboy. That is Toby Keith with his debut single there. Welcome back. My name is Adam. McDonald's is in the news. They are giving their drive-thrus a high-tech makeover with a new AI-powered system called Arch IQ, developed in partnership with Google. After an earlier AI ordering experiment was scrapped, the company says the technology is already being tested in 5 restaurants and has processed more than 1 million transactions, with about 90% of orders completed without needing human assistance. The AI can take orders in multiple languages while also helping managers spot potential bottlenecks and operational issues behind the scenes. The rollout is part of a broader modernization plan, according to McDonald's. It includes redesigned restaurants, updated ordering areas, touch points, in other words, and new play places, which is the only reason I even read this story. I got young kids. Bring the play place back. Let's go.
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1: Alabama with Old Flame on the third shift. 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
1: Gary Allen watching airplanes. What used to be a pastime and hobby for a lot of people. I mean, you can still watch airplanes, but it's a little bit more difficult than it was, say, 35 years ago. Anyways, my name is Adam. I am landing the plane. There's a transition. We're going to put a big shiny bow on the Wednesday, June 10th edition of the Third Shift. Thank you so much, as always, for hanging out. I do have to run, but fear not. The greatest country music of all time continues all day long. The Gatlin Brothers, Joe Diffie, Luke Bryan, and more. It's all next.
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1: Good morning, aviators. This is your captain speaking.
2: Here we go. In 3, 2, 1.
3: Welcome back. It's Broadway and Friends. We got a full house today. For the first time in a long time, we got a full house today. T-Wall's back. T-Wall came back yesterday.
4: Yeah.
3: Meg's with us. Going to hang around for a little while.
5: Hi.
3: Chad Brock is in the house.
6: I am in the house. Literally in the house.
3: He really is. He came to my home studio.
5: Watch your snacks. He'll eat them all. I'm telling you.
6: Hey. Shut up, Meg.
5: We're starting early, aren't we? We're starting early on the show. Let's go.
6: You know, hold on. Jerry, Meg and I used to be partners in doing this morning show, so I can say that to her lovingly.
3: I was about to say we should probably clear that up. They know each other and have for a long time. Chad just doesn't randomly go around telling women to shut up. That's kind of his thing.
5: Yeah, hey, Chad, just remember, I know where all your bodies are buried and how many trucks you've owned, okay?
6: My truck keys and everything, yeah.
5: Exactly.
6: Oh, I got something to tell you, Meg. Forgot to tell you. I have had a 1-year anniversary on my truck.
5: Shut your mouth.
6: I did.
5: Shut up, Chad. There's no way. How many other trucks did you buy in the middle, though?
6: None.
5: You kept that truck, but how many more did you buy?
6: None. Mm. Zero. I've had this truck for 1 year.
5: Okay, wait. How many cars have you bought your wife in that 1 year?
6: So she will not let me. Nope. She will not let me.
5: You may stick with this one yet.
6: I am. I'm done. That's how well I know Meg.
5: I love this.
3: You got a wife that won't let you buy her a car. That's she's a keeper, brother.
6: I know.
3: You better cling on to that tight, brother.
5: Maybe she's just not looking to keep you.
6: Hey.
5: Shut up, Chad.
6: Shut up,
3: man. T-Wall, how you doing today, buddy? You still better? You get a little better every day? How we doing over there?
4: I'm hanging in there. Right, yeah. I mean, you spend a week and a half in a nursing home, it's going to get you going, man. You get out of there.
5: I mean. What's your favorite flavor of Jell-O?
6: Yeah.
4: They all taste the same.
6: Is it true what happens? Hey, is it true what happens at nursing homes?
4: Yeah, what happens at a nursing home stays at a nursing home. Don't believe the lady in 13B, okay? She's a liar. She is a liar.
6: You don't want to know what I just had to run through my head.
3: I don't. I don't. I'm
5: Please
3: afraid
5: don't.
3: I'm afraid it ran over here into mine.
6: Come here and I'll gum you.
3: Yeah.
5: I'll gum you.
3: Well, that's kind of day it's going to be today. In case you're wondering, we're all excited about stuff here. It's just it's really good to have all the mics filled for a change. So Pancake's still on vacation in Italy. Although yesterday he posted a video, then he hashtagged it with "I'm probably not coming back." So I'm guessing there's a story there that we'll get when he comes back next week. But
5: Chad, get comfortable.
6: Okay, fine with me.
3: We'll let him do his thing, and in the meantime, we'll just take care of things on this end until he gets back across the pond. So a lot of fun stuff coming up on the show today. We're going to talk about some things you may not know about Chad Brock. I've been doing a lot of research. I actually stumbled across a little piece of information last night that I have known for years but completely forgot about.
5: Mm.
3: We're gonna dig into Chad's past a little bit.
6: Oh, Lord.
4: Yeah. Does he know that lady in 13B, too?
3: Well,
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1: All right, Mr. Chad Brock, last week you were kind enough to come do the show with me for a couple days while T-Wall was recovering and Pancake was out and Meg was, I don't know, picking potatoes at that farm the cult that she grew up in is on or something.
2: She grew up in.
1: Oh, have you ever talked to Meg about her, like, mention a movie of any kind, like any significant movie from the past? She hadn't seen it.
3: She's never seen any movie.
1: She'd never seen Christmas Vacation.
4: I've seen a lot of... No, I haven't.
1: She seriously?
3: I'm not... No.
1: Why would I make that up about somebody? She's never...
4: I've never seen Caddyshack.
1: Oh my God.
4: I've seen pieces of it.
1: It's just
4: Rocky Horror Picture Show. I haven't seen that one.
2: Well, that's okay. I haven't either. Don't plan on it.
1: That one's okay. We'll let you get a pass on that one.
4: Okay.
1: You were supposed to have watched.
4: What was the other
1: Vacation.
4: One? Shawshank Redemption.
2: That's one of the best movies ever.
1: Never seen Shawshank Redemption.
4: Never saw it.
1: So all we can figure is she was raised by a cult and they didn't have a TV. That's all we can figure.
2: That's just plain pitiful.
1: It's not. It's a bad situation. Is what it is.
3: I mean, I think some of people have seen those movies, man. Come on.
4: Listen, who let you out of the nursing home? That's all I gotta know.
1: The lady in 13B.
3: Exactly.
4: She's still gumming it.
1: T-Wall got 4 weeks of pin-up jokes. You might as well get ready. Be coming hard and fast is all I can figure. So what did you do? You had to host a couple things?
2: I hosted a thing or two. I think a buddy of mine kind of called me up and said, hey, man, will you help me host this? Ronnie McDowell, who is a great guy.
4: Ronnie.
2: Oh, there you go. Go back to 1977 when Elvis died. Mm-hmm. Ronnie McDowell was the guy right after that did a bunch of stuff. But I got a chance to host that, and that was fun. The band was good, and we got out of there kind of early. And then the next night, I hosted this thing. It was not hosted, but I sang. But the funny thing is that it was a bunch of new songwriters and some older songwriters have been around for a while. And the funny thing is that I agreed to do a song with my buddy Elliot Poston from South Carolina. He's a great guy.
1: Yeah.
2: And next thing you know, they put my name on the poster and the whole thing, and I'm headlining it.
3: Oh, look at you.
2: Yeah. I did one song, and I did part of that one.
1: I was going to say,
4: what?
1: He only sang half of that song.
2: Yeah, because Elliot wanted to sing with me, so I said, dude, be my guest. Take over, yes. I've sang it a million times. So I was the headliner and only had to sing a half a song. It was great.
1: That's
2: wow. And you get paid for it, though.
1: Well, see you at Mayfest. Any other time, I would say that's good work if you can get it, but at see you at Mayfest, it's all volunteer.
2: It is.
1: Everything's volunteer. So when you say you got out early, define that. What's that?
2: 9 o'clock.
1: Oh, you dog.
2: You know, I don't party like I used to. Meg can account for that. But,
4: no, it definitely doesn't.
2: No,
4: you break
1: I don't need
4: a hip.
1: Meg to account for that. I was around back then too. I know.
2: Back then I would have.
1: Yeah. Meg doesn't know all the stories. No. I promise you that. So
4: 9 o'clock, I don't know. That's what I was doing when I didn't watch movies. I was hearing stories.
1: So you hit CMA Fest and you do your thing. You're home at like 9:45.
2: Yeah. That's like, when I used to do the shows, like the CMA show and the ACM and stuff like this.
1: Yeah.
2: I'd go and get what I call the monkey suit, mm-hmm. put on the monkey suit, go do what I had to do and get out of there as fast as I could.
1: Yeah.
2: You know, I even sang one time at the CMAs. I sang yes at the CMAs and it was home watching the second half in my jammies.
4: Wow.
2: I'm not
4: nice.
2: Kidding you.
4: Thanks.
2: Not nice. Kidding you.
3: That's
2: it's
3: impressive.
2: It's hot to wear that thing
1: in the miserable thing.
2: Oh, it's hot.
1: It's miserable in there.
2: Yeah,
1: that's awesome.
2: And I was a fat guy. I sweat. I mean, it's like, golly.
1: I didn't need that picture, but thanks.
4: Mm-mm.
1: Appreciate
4: no.
1: that.
4: Fat sweaty Chad
1: sweating
4: Rock.
1: At the CMA.
4: Yeah, fat sweaty Chad Rock. No. Mm-mm. All good.
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2: Got an honest question for you guys. Okay. I would like to know, all right, and Chad can weigh in here too, I think, but I would like to ask you, if you guys have ever owned a chapstick, how long were you able to keep that chapstick before you lost it?
3: 3 minutes.
4: Yeah.
3: Unless it lived in the cup holder of my truck.
4: Yeah.
2: And then it's 3 months because we all know how you swap out cars.
4: Yeah, okay. That's true. Hey, hold on. Only person I know that keeps anything to do with this is Mark Wills. Mark has his own brand. Uh-oh. With his initials on it in his pocket. I've never seen Mark without chapstick in his...
3: Really?
2: Well, that's because he probably has a whole box of them. He can just grab at any given time,
4: probably,
2: right?
4: So.
5: I didn't know he is.
4: Oh, yeah, his own brand. Wow. It's like B something, and it's made for Mark Wills. He's like this little specialty guy. Got watches.
2: He's special.
4: Is it Burt's Bees? Mark Wills special.
5: Oh, I had no idea. That's interesting.
2: We'll have to talk to him about
5: everybody
2: that.
5: Everybody else
2: next
5: has
2: time.
5: Got a bar and their own kind of whiskey. Mark Wills got lip balm.
4: All right. Yeah, that's right.
2: True story. T-Wall, how long have you been able to keep like some chapstick or something like that?
6: It melts in the car.
2: Yeah, that's true. Dude, and when lipstick melts in the car, it's awful. Well, let me tell you, Dolly Parton, about 20 years ago, gave Ashley McBride a tube of chapstick. Ashley McBride has hung on to that chapstick for over 20 years, not losing it, and it's not because she put it someplace safe. She actually uses it on special occasions. But she's never lost it, which is mind-boggling to me because I have lip gloss for the car, I've got chapstick for the house, I've got, you know, Aquaphor here, and you always buy at least four, so you've got one all over because you know you're going to lose one within 15
6: minutes. She's got 20-year-old lip fungus on that thing.
5: Yeah, that ain't no good at all. You might need a shot after you...
3: Don't borrow Ashley McBride's chapstick. That's what I learned
2: Whatever
3: today.
2: Whatever you do.
3: Yeah.
2: Do not. Hey, y'all, yesterday, Justin Moore coming out towards the end of the day and making the announcement. You know, he's been on the road with Riley Green, and he is taking a step back from touring and doing shows so that he can focus on his health and on his family. So you guys know, like, we've known Justin Moore for a very long time, one of the best guys ever, puts on a fantastic show, and I would have to say, like, one of the most underrated country stars, too. I reached out to some contacts that we have, you know, mutually, and I said, is he all right? Because that's all we really care about. And they said he will be just fine. He hopes to be back out on the road soon, but for right now, he needs to take some time for his health and his family. So
6: that's cool.
2: Hoping that he's okay. And then, how about this? Are the NBA finals being fueled by country music? The New York Knicks are up over the San Antonio Spurs 2-1. Game 4 tonight. Their center, Mitch Robinson, his game is on point, and his coach seems to have the reason behind it. Take a listen.
7: Where do you think his composure and his discipline come from?
8: So I'm a huge fan of country music. So I think when he listens to country music, he gets the chill vibes, because I know I do. So I'm sure that's where he got it from. He got a stop. We sat him down. We threw him out there again, and he was the same. He just went and did his job. But that country music probably has something to do with it.
6: Wow. About that.
2: He loves him some country music. Mitch does for sure. And here's the thing. He may play for the New York Knicks, but he calls Nashville home, which I thought was pretty cool.
6: Yeah,
2: pretty cool, huh?
5: You know what he's listening to, right? He's back in the locker room. Mm-hmm. Mark Wills.
4: Yeah, Mark Wills. And chapstick Mark.
5: Don't laugh at me.
2: Don't call me names.
5: I love Mark Wills.
2: And the funny thing is, Mitch even said, he was like, none of these other guys listen to country music, but they're just silly because they just don't know what I know.
4: They're closet country music fans.
5: That's right.
4: Everybody
2: guaranteed.
4: That's right.
2: Guaranteed.
6: Hey, Chad, you should jump onto that that lip balm thing. You could have some Chap Brock as well.
4: My lips never get chapped, my friend.
5: All right, we'll get more out of
2: that. Don't open that door.
5: Come on back.
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Of course, that was back before the war. Yeah, your uncle and I made quite a pair, flying F-15s through hostile air. He went down, but they missed me by a hair. He'd always stop right there and say,

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1: I ran across the greatest thread on Reddit the other night where people were talking about, you know, that thing that the preacher always says, if anybody here knows the reason why this man and this woman should not be joined in matrimony, speak now or forever hold your peace. Mm-hmm.
2: Right, right.
3: I gotta tell you, I could have used one of those people. I'm telling you.
1: But
3: nobody said anything. Nobody said a damn thing at my wedding, I tell you.
1: Was there a shotgun at your back or anything?
3: Well, a mental shotgun.
2: Oh, wow.
4: Tell me how you really feel, dude.
1: Don't even get him started, man. I'm telling you, it's an ugly situation. So you never hear anybody. Nobody ever jumps up and goes, I object. But they do. And it has happened a few times. And so someone asked that question. Has anybody ever seen anybody object at a wedding? And I grabbed some of these answers here. And T-Walt, I gave you that list. You got that list? Help me out with some of these.
3: Okay.
1: So one person said, my aunt stood up when the preacher said that and said, I do not want my niece to continue our family name with a man like that.
2: Oh.
1: And the bride ran out of the church crying, and the wedding got...
2: Sure.
1: Now, they did get married, but just not that night. They had a private ceremony later, and that aunt didn't get invited.
4: Oh, wow.
1: And she said they're still together to this day, so it worked out okay.
4: That's good.
1: Despite what the aunt thought. Yeah.
3: You know, sometimes divine intervention comes down because this person said, a lightning bolt, an actual lightning bolt, stopped my friend's wedding right at that moment, right when they said that. But then they started again later.
1: See, you can't. If God objects, you got to stop, right?
2: Yeah, you got to stop.
4: I need to tell y'all why I never brought my mother to my last. I've been married a couple times. when I used to bring a girl home to the house, and mom be sitting on the front porch, and I introduce her, and mom would say, you know, he's got ADD.
3: And that's one of his good traits.
1: Thanks, mom.
3: Yeah,
1: that's awesome. This was a good one here. This guy said, the groom's crazy ex-girlfriend showed up at the wedding.
4: Mm.
1: Came running in the back door of the church at that exact moment, hollering out that she still loved him and please don't do this. And in the middle of all that, the groom's mother,
4: clotheslined her,
1: stood up, grabbed her by the hair, pulled her down to the ground, and literally drug her out the door of the church by her hair out to the sidewalk. And about 2 minutes later, mom came back, and they hadn't seen the crazy ex since. She was
4: great.
1: Yeah, mama's like, no, girl, not today. Not today.
4: Don't you hurt my baby. No.
1: I got too much money invested in this. Not today.
3: This one kind of took that up a notch. This one is a little bit close to the actual purpose of the whole question. When the officiant asked if anybody had any objections, a woman sitting near the rear of the church just stood up. She didn't yell. She just said, he's still married to me, and our son is out in the car right now. I think that's why they asked that question, isn't it?
1: That's going to be an awkward reception.
4: What would happen if we snuck into a wedding and just did that for the sake of doing it?
1: Oh, no, let's find out.
4: Let's do that.
2: Okay, if y'all do it, I just want to get the video of you.

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Couldn't have the toy till his nuggets were gone. A green traffic light turned straight to red. I hit my brakes and mumbled under my breath. His fries went a-flying and his orange drink covered his lap.

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1: All right, and we're going to do a little survey of the room right here. Everybody going to get a shot at this, and you can take a second, think about your answers if you want. I want to talk about concerts, okay? And it doesn't have to be a country concert. It could be any format you want. So the first one's kind of easy. Chad Brock, what was the first concert you ever went to?
2: Bellamy Brothers.
1: Okay, T.Y.
3: Oh, that's a good one, man. Mine was Neil Diamond, actually.
1: No kidding.
4: Oh. Yeah.
1: Okay. Mine was 38 Special with Eddie Money opening the show.
2: Oh, man.
1: With his nickel-plated tambourine. I'll never forget that. That was a fun night, man. What about you, Meg?
4: Y'all, AC/DC Back in Black Tour, 1980.
1: Oh, okay. All right.
4: That was my very first one, yeah.
1: All right. Well, now, what was the last concert you went to, Meg?
4: That's really easy. It was last night. It was Jelly Roll and Post Malone.
1: Okay. Easy. What about you, Chad? Don't say Chad, bro.
2: No. Well, you know what? It's been a long time since I've sat out in the audience.
1: It's got to be weird for you guys.
2: It is. Right. I don't go to concerts.
1: Right. It's like going to work.
4: He is the concert.
2: I go and like when I go to the Opry and stuff like that, I never sit out in the front. I sit back and watch. And that's just to say hey to everybody. So I'm not a big fan of what I call the masses of, you know what I'm talking about. Get out there amongst the people. I get claustrophobic, so I kind of stay out.
1: All right. All right. How about you, T? Last concert you went to?
3: You know, I guess it was, I think this counts. I think it was last November when we went to that. It was kind of a round robin. Didn't we have Blake Shelton in there? And wasn't Jason Aldean in
1: part
3: of that?
1: Yeah, it was during the CMA Awards.
3: Yeah,
1: that
3: was it was pretty cool. We had a pretty good lineup in there.
1: BMG's CMA party.
3: Yeah.
1: That's what they were. My last concert was Tim McGraw. Saw him last Saturday at CMA Fest.
4: Nice. So,
1: and old boy still got it, by the way, in case you're wondering.
2: He's skinny.
1: He is.
2: He's skinny.
1: He is. I was telling
4: T-Wall. I want to give him a cheeseburger.
1: We were walking out of the show when it was over, and there was a couple of guys walking in front of me, and I just want to say to people, you know, if you don't know what you're talking about, don't talk about it, because you don't know who's behind you, because there might be somebody behind you that does know what you're talking about. Like in this case, when one guy turned to his buddy and said, man, Tim McGraw is ripped, and he is.
2: He's ripped,
1: and he's like, I wonder what he does. And his dude looked at him and said, steroids.
2: No.
1: And I was like, dude, Tim McGraw pulls his tour bus with his teeth. Yeah. That's how he's in the shape. There's never been a guy more obsessed with being in shape than Tim McGraw.
4: Exactly.
2: It's 3 or 4 hours a day.
1: And he makes all the people that are with him do it too. Yeah. So, I mean, he's real intense about it. So, how about this, Chad Brock?
2: What?
1: You may have to go back a little bit because I know, you know, since you've been a big star and whatnot, you don't go to concerts anymore. But what was the best concert you ever went to?
2: Kenny Rogers.
1: Oh, that was amazing.
2: I grew up a Kenny Rogers fanatic, and I got a chance to tour with him. So, I did watch that one.
1: Yeah, I bet you did.
4: He's you just had to tour with him?
2: Yes, I got to do shows with him. Here's the coolest thing I just figured out a couple days ago. I was listening to, I think, XM or something like that, and they had the countdown, top 30 countdown for the year of 2000.
1: Right.
2: Buy Me a Rose was at number 5.
1: Nice. Mm.
2: Yes was at number 4 in this week. So I had a song right next to my hero on the chart. I
4: love that.
3: Did you get paid for that concert, I hope?
2: Oh, yeah, I did get paid for that concert.
3: Did you count your money while you're sitting at the table?
2: No.
3: Yeah. That's what I did.
2: I was looking over there going, man, this guy is like my hero.
3: I know, man. How could you get it together for that?
2: Awesome. You know what? It was just one of the best moments, I think, because I wanted to do shows with that guy all my whole career and got a chance to do probably half a dozen with him.
3: Wow.
2: Yeah.
1: That's cool. Like you, T-Wall, best concert ever.
3: Man, I got to go with the Eagles. I just got to do that. It was when they first came, their first, you know, big 1990s comeback tour thing.
1: Oh, the Hell Freezes Over tour.
3: Oh, yeah. Yeah, it was the real deal one.
1: All right. Yeah. Cool. Meg?
4: I don't know that I can just pick one. That's, I mean...
1: Well, you have to. That's the question.
4: Well, can I pick one from each genre?
3: Brazil. We know it's not that.
4: I don't know. When was he around? Was that before my time?
1: Oh, yeah.
4: So, can I pick one from each genre?
1: No. One has to be the best.
4: Anybody else you want to ask first?
1: There's nobody left but me and you, but I'll go. I'll go so you can think about it.
4: Okay, you go, yeah.
1: I don't remember the year, but you guys remember when the oil rig blew up out in the Gulf of Mexico?
2: Oh, yeah.
4: Yes.
1: And the oil spilled and down around Gulf Shores, Alabama, in mm-hmm. that area was just a real mess. And they had a couple of weekends where Kenny Chesney came one weekend, did a free show on the beach there, Gulf Shores. And the following weekend, Jimmy Buffett was there.
2: Oh, wow.
1: And I'm nice. Such a huge fan of Jimmy Buffett. I'm wearing parrot head socks right now, and I'm not making that up. I went to Gulf Shores, Alabama, and stood barefoot in the sand on the beach, touching the stage, and watched Jimmy Buffett live.
2: I bet that was great.
1: He was my musical
3: man,
1: hero.
3: That's you, yeah.
1: Best show ever, bar none, hands down. Full stop. I got nothing comes close. All right, Meg, did you think of something?
4: All right, so, I mean, if I go through it, my dad used to take me to Billy Joel concerts growing up, and so those are always my favorite, right?
1: Okay.
4: And then, you know, Garth Brooks, I've seen the man 4 times, and I would pay just as much money as I paid every other time to go see him again. But I think my number one has to be Lionel Richie.
1: Mm. Oh, you and Daphne would agree on that one. Daphne loves her.
4: So, I mean, Richie. Here's the thing. So, grew up listening to Lionel Richie in the house. Mom always had music in the house, whatever. And then had the opportunity to actually interview Lionel Richie.
2: Oh, wow.
4: Went on for like 20 minutes. And then because of that interview, I got to meet him before the show in Charlotte, North Carolina. And you guys know, like, I'm from Detroit originally. And when I walked backstage, I said, Lionel? And he goes, Meg, my girl from Detroit. And, you know, you grow up listening to somebody's music and then you have the opportunity to meet them too. And all you can hope for is that they are everything, like as nice of a human being as they are.
1: Correct.
4: When you imagine it, right?
1: Yep.
4: And he was every bit of it. And the concert was like a 4-hour sing-along. And he starts with the 8-track tapes, then he goes to the records, then he goes to the cassettes, and then he goes to the CDs. And it was amazing. How about that?
1: I've seen Lionel live before. He puts on a heck of a show. Just an incredible show.
4: Just so good.
1: All right, now the one I've been waiting to ask, because this is where everybody's going to have to just be real honest. Chad?
2: Yes.
1: What was the worst concert you ever went to?
3: Oh.
1: Wow.
2: Oh, that would have to be one of mine.
4: Well, you just heard a mic drop somewhere.
1: I wasn't going to say nothing, but since you brought it up.
2: Yeah. I don't, there's a lot I've been to that just haven't been that good. Mm. And that's maybe, and it wasn't anybody's fault. Maybe somebody had an off night singing or something like that, or maybe they had too much to drink.
1: Mm.
2: I've been to a couple of Hank Jr. shows in the way past where that happened, but nothing that's something to talk about. It gives you something to talk about. I really haven't been to a bad show because I hadn't been to that many.
1: You know, the great thing about seeing Hank Jr. back in the day was there was no middle ground.
2: No.
3: Right.
1: But it was a roll of the dice. You were either going to get the greatest concert you've ever seen in your life, or you were going to get a drunk, stumbling dude that couldn't hardly speak and fell off the stage 3 or 4 times and said something about your mama on the way to the ground. That's all you got. It was only 2 choices you had. Worst concert ever.
3: It's more the experience. It was June Jam 1992. I was working in Knoxville, Tennessee, and we took 2 busloads of listeners down to June Jam. That was Alabama put together this outdoor concert, right? In the middle of July, June or whenever it was 148 degrees.
1: Yes.
3: And I wore blue jeans.
1: Oh, you big dummy.
3: Yeah. Mm-mm. And so the guy who I was doing the morning show with, we took a busload, and this other guy from the station, he was on the other bus with the other people. So afterward, I mean, it was so hot, and the porta potties and, you know, and everything, and a million people. So we get back to the bus at the end of the thing, and we said to the other guy, "Where were you? We didn't see." He goes, "Oh, I was in the media tent." And we're like, "Media tent?
1: Air conditioned tent."
3: What? He goes, it got food.
1: Yeah, with the big,
3: they got beer.
1: Yeah.
3: They got private potties. They got, Oh, that's God, funny. That was bad.
1: I'll tell you the worst concert that I ever went to. I went and saw, and I didn't go on purpose. It was at a fair, and I was working at a radio station. We had to be there every night. And this group, this alternative rock group. They were called Better Than Ezra.
3: Oh yeah, I've heard of them.
1: And all I could think through that whole show was, thank God Ezra didn't show up, because these guys, they're better than Ezra. Right. This is just a mess.
2: That's like a flock of seagulls. They opened for me at a fair.
1: What?
2: Yeah.
1: Flock of seagulls. That dude with that hair.
2: Yeah.
1: Yeah.
2: That's a great thing.
4: Who are you right now?
1: Listen, that's the greatest thing about going to a county fair somewhere, because they book whoever will take the money. It doesn't matter what kind of show they put in. Like Pavarotti and George Jones.
2: And the only times you ever see people like that are at Walmart at 3 a.m. or at a county fair.
1: Yeah.
2: Not kidding you.
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1: Okay, so I was fortunate enough to get invited to go to the press screening for Disclosure Day last night, which is the new Steven Spielberg movie.
2: Oh, yeah.
1: And he hadn't done an alien movie in a really long time, so I was kind of pumped about it. And in true Steven Spielberg fashion, I'm not going to spoil it for you because it hadn't even come out yet. It's coming out this weekend. But just know that whatever you think this movie's going to be about,
3: it's not.
1: That's not what it's about. But
2: really?
1: It is so good. So good. And I loved a good... Steven Spielberg is the master of making you not want to go to the bathroom during a movie.
3: Yeah.
1: Like, you're afraid you're gonna miss... I'm going to miss something.
3: That's why you always wear a diaper when you go to Spielberg.
1: Exactly. I'm going to miss something, and I don't...
2: Shut up, Chad.
1: And so, Emily Blunt is awesome in this movie. And
2: She's so good.
1: And also, like, she's the only one in it that I really knew who she was, because that's what Spielberg does, too. He always hires, most of the people in his movies, you don't know who the heck they are.
3: Pay him.
1: He turns them, but they make money on her next movie, though, don't they? And I knew her, and I knew there was a gentleman that used to play on Fear the Walking Dead. And I can't remember his name on that show, but I've never seen him play a good guy until this movie, so I was kind of excited to see him be the good guy for a change. But it is a phenomenal movie, and I highly recommend you go see it. It's good stuff. It really, really is. And, my conspiracy theory. I'm telling you, this whole thing that the government's been dropping all these things about UFOs, I think it's all just been publicity for this movie. But
3: really, it is.
1: Or it could be the other way around. I don't know.
3: You know they're telling us. Don't you?
1: Oh.
3: They were telling us about AI during Persons of Interest when that show came out.
1: Isn't that crazy?
3: Ooh.
1: Right?
3: We think Meg.
2: I don't know.
1: She never saw that movie.
3: She never saw Persons of Interest?
1: She never saw that movie.
2: I didn't see. Wait, who was in it? And I'll tell you if I saw it.
3: Jim Caviezel, that guy that played Jesus.
2: I saw that movie.
3: You saw that movie.
2: Yeah. I did see that movie.
1: Wait, the cult let you watch The Passion of the Christ?
3: Wow.
2: Yeah, they did.
3: Wow.
2: Y'all are going to find out something really funny, and I know I'm going to get made fun of for this all day long, but you tease me about all the movies I haven't seen, but I've got that AMC Stubbs membership, so I can go see up to like 5 or 6 movies a month if I want to.
1: And how many movies? Okay, all right, stop. Just stop. Right there, stop. When did you purchase the all-you-can-eat movie ticket? Yeah. From AMC Theaters. When did you buy it?
2: I think it was before COVID. COVID.
1: So it's been at least 4 years. In the last four years, Meg, how many times have you taken advantage of being able to go see all the movies you can cram into your life at AMC Theaters? How many?
2: I mean, there might have been like 1 month, and it was like during the holidays or something like that.
1: You've been to one movie in 4 years.
2: I'll go to the movies at least once or twice a month. So it makes it worth like
4: what do
2: I
4: you
2: buy
4: do there?
5: because apparently you're not watching the damn movie that you're not doing. I don't know if you're facing the wrong way.
1: That's
5: what you're doing here. I'm in a lobby eating popcorn.
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1: Yo, I'm Chris Jansen, and it's time for Music City Meg with Broadway and Friends.
2: Y'all, there's been rumor and speculation all over the daggone place about Taylor Swift's wedding. And the latest is that they are set to marry on July the 3rd at Madison Square Gardens in New York City. And we've already had the discussion that Kenny Chesney's going to be there because he's canceled his shows at the Sphere, right? 1,100 people allegedly invited to this thing. And I don't know, Madison Square Gardens, I just don't see it for Taylor Swift getting married, but... could this just be, you know, a deflection for where they're really going to be getting married?
3: It's a decoy wedding. That's what it is.
4: Yeah, exactly.
5: You tell me they're going to have fake people getting married that look like Taylor Swift and Kelce?
2: No, I just think that they're going to, like, make it seem like they're getting everything set up to get married there when really that's just a dummy location. They're really getting married someplace else. I could see Taylor doing that. I mean, remember, this is the woman who climbed into the janitor's cart and hid so that they could roll her out from the dressing room to the stage.
5: Travis Tritt did that one time.
2: Really?
4: No, well, he fell into it. He didn't climb into it.
3: That's how they used to take Travis away
2: like
3: from the stage.
2: Anything.
3: And I said, Travis, why are you in that?
5: Yeah. He just didn't want anybody to see him. Like, it was backstage. Nobody wanted to see him backstage. That was weird, but okay.
4: Travis Chance said, Is that you in there? Is that you in there? And he goes, Yeah.
3: He can't hide.
2: It's a great day to be alive.
5: Okay. I digress.
2: Listen, we have to talk about this whole Morgan Wallen thing because it is all anybody is talking about this week. Over the weekend, he canceled night two of his two shows. Now, first, we got to talk about night one because there was a woman who handed a security guard her phone in hopes that he would take a selfie with it. Well, if you know Morgan Wallen at all, he's not having anything to do with the security guard holding up a phone trying to get a picture. He picked up the phone and he chucked it across the stage. The woman did get her phone back eventually, but fans, of course, kind of, you know, tweaking their head a little bit at that. But then the next night, actually the next afternoon, fans got the notification that the show was canceled because, according to Morgan, he had talked to his team and they said that talking to local officials, there was weather coming in that was not going to be safe. So they wanted to preempt it and cancel the show because of his big stage, so on and so forth. So the weather does come through, but it's done by 5:00. Fans, of course, are upset. They find out that Morgan Wallen has already hopped on a plane, allegedly, and gotten out of Dodge. But now the mayor is coming out from Pittsburgh. The mayor of Pittsburgh says, nobody even talked to my team. Nobody talked to the safety department. And nobody talked to the venue safety team as well to find out if this was all true. So now people are wondering, did Morgan's team really talk to local officials or was there something else going on? And they're even more upset because there's not a rescheduled date. They're only getting refunds.
4: Mm. Well, it could have been worse. It could have been the piano. That's all I'm saying.
2: Could have been the phone. I mean,
3: listen,
2: come on.
3: Can I just say?

0: time and the call was made. And Morgan, being that he's not busing from city to city, he's taking a plane. He's like, well, if it's going to be bad, I'm going to get out of here now. And he gets on a plane and heads home.
1: Yeah. I think it's a big mistake, as in mistake. Not something bad, not something good, but just a mistake.
0: Nothing intentional.
1: Yeah.
0: Yeah, nothing intentional.
2: It's not like he's a bad dude.
0: But if you know Morgan, right, and if you know Morgan Wallen at all, you know he wants to perform for his fans. Like, he wants to do that.
2: And listen, I ain't hating on him. I couldn't get out of Pittsburgh fast enough either. I know how I feel.
0: Hey, I like that town. I was in that town, too. I like that town.
2: All right, we'll get more out of Nashville in an hour. Come on back.
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1: It's always on 5 in Margaritaville, come to think of it.
0: Yeah, I heard that.
1: You've been there, haven't you?
0: Yes, sir.
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0: 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We're Broadway and Friends on 96.1 KXY, Oklahoma's country favorites. Time for our daily trip down to the Sunshine State to see what's going on. Is it the heat, the humidity, the meth? We have no idea, but something's driving these people crazy. Sing along if you know it. Here we go.
1: What's up, Florida? What's up? What's up, Florida? What's up, Florida? Jump on it. Jump on it. Jump on it.
0: Where are we headed, Broadway?
2: Let's go down to Fort Myers.
3: Yeah.
2: Fort Myers is a beautiful place.
3: Yeah.
4: Yep.
2: I mean, Lee County. Absolutely gorgeous down there. Deputies and firefighters last week responded to a mobile home fire in North Fort Myers and found the residents completely engulfed in flames.
3: Go when fast, they
2: got there. Yeah, real quick. Now, there was nobody at home, which is a good thing, at the time of the fire, but the homeowner showed up later and told the investigators it was real suspicious that my trailer caught fire and burned out on the same day that my parents filed an injunction against my little brother.
3: Oh.
4: Mm-hmm.
2: So investigators say, well, the fire seems to have been set near a couch in the carport area.
4: Oh, of course, of course.
3: That's where you keep the couch.
2: Well, I mean, it's Florida. Right. I mean, you know, he had a, listen, I ain't picking on Florida. That's the thing in the South. You build a carport adjacent to your trailer, and you got to have a couch, an overcliner. You got to have something out there.
4: You have to.
2: Yeah, I mean, otherwise you have to sit on the ground drinking Natty Light. So the guy that owned the trailer said he believed his brother is the one that set fire to the trailer just a couple of hours after two of them were involved in an argument.
3: Oh, boy.
2: And the argument must have been bad because it led to the parents filing a restraining order against the brother. Well, detectives later uncovered three different cameras in the neighborhood that showed a man who was identified as Dustin Cuevas. That was, in fact, the victim's little brother, walking up to the home before the blaze and then leaving right after it started. He even stopped by one of the cameras where he can be heard to say the phrase, "Keep blinking with me and you'll be next."
3: Oh, dang.
4: Whoa.
3: You got a couch, too.
2: He is currently facing a charge of first-degree arson, as well he should be. Now, on behalf of the Fort Myers Fire Department, who told us that they didn't really know how to handle this situation, because it was the first time in years they had responded to a fire in a trailer park that didn't involve a meth lab. We brought our coats for nothing.
3: Yeah, man.
2: What do we want to do? We once again ask the burning question.
1: What's up, Florida? What's up? What's up, Florida? What's up, Florida? Jump on it. Jump on it. Jump on it.
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1: Okay, I don't know the kid's name, and if I did, I probably wouldn't say it because I don't feel like getting sued again. But yesterday, the NCAA kind of got punched in the nose by a federal judge because I don't know where I've been that I missed this, but Texas Tech's quarterback had been gambling on teams he was playing for. I don't know if he gambled at Texas Tech, but they said, sir, because you know now the transfer portal, you play at 12 right. schools yeah, before you move on. Okay. And they said at several different schools that he was playing for, he was betting on the games he was playing in. That's why Pete Rose can't get in the Hall of Fame of baseball.
2: Right. Yeah, exactly.
1: And the NCAA said, well, you can't play anymore. And the federal judge said, no, he can miss two games and then he can go back.
3: Yeah. Oh, a federal judge stepped in. Yeah,
1: which is... Why?
4: Huh. I don't know too much. I just wonder, was he betting for or against?
1: I don't know. That's a very good question. But surely there's a rule that says you can't bet on either if you're playing in the game.
3: Right.
2: Right.
1: I don't know. Maybe there's not. I mean, college football so screwed up.
4: You would
1: up
4: think
1: anymore.
4: If you bet on yourself that you'd play better to try to win.
1: One would think. Yeah. But right. I get the feeling most people don't do that. They bet that they're going to lose.
4: But there's schools now, they're saying the SEC schools, some of them are going, we're not going to play Texas Tech at all until further
3: really?
4: Notice. And
3: wow.
4: Some other
3: really?
4: Schools like Oklahoma and other schools like this, which are actually SEC schools, they said no Texas Tech.
1: Interesting.
4: So they're taking them out of the schedule because of what's going on with this kid.
1: That's interesting.
4: It is.
1: Yeah.
2: Yeah.
1: And I don't know. I guess he filed a lawsuit. Is all I can figure.
4: I think he wanted an extra year.
1: And it.
4: And that they were saying no, no, no. And then he finally got a judge who say yes.
1: Yeah. But you got to skip the first two games. The sacrificial lamb games that don't even matter to anybody.
4: Correct.
2: Yeah, exactly. Correct.
3: But he's not going to get to play against Appalachia State.
1: Right.
4: Hey, watch them. They'll beat you.
3: Yeah, they will. Yeah. They'll jump up and beat a Michigan. Yeah. Right.
1: Whatever will the University of Northern Las Vegas do?
4: But Texas Tech has the best team money can buy.
3: They do.
4: NIL money.
1: Yeah. That is, man, I don't. You were a football guy.
4: Yeah.
1: Where are you on that whole NIL thing?
4: I think it's terrible.
1: It is terrible.
4: Yeah.
1: I think they should pay them, but I think they should all make the same amount of money.
4: I agree.
3: Well, it's crazy money because one guy's making $5 million and the guy, second string, whatever, he's not making anything.
1: No.
3: Right?
1: I think, you're a college student. We already giving you free school. You know, we're already giving you $100,000 education for nothing. We're going to give you, I don't know, what's a fair number? $1,000 a game? Just beer money for the, I don't know, just some, but everybody on the team gets the same amount of money and that's it, period.
4: I don't care
1: how good you are, if you ride the bench the whole year, whatever. If you're on the team, this is your stipend.
4: But this is money.
1: This whole thing is
4: money.
1: You ain't putting that genie back in the bottle.
3: You know, it used to be guys would leave college early to get the big money to go to the pros. Now, this is not a joke. People are staying in school an extra year because they can make more money staying in school than they can going pro.
1: Well, here's the other thing. I mean, you can't be too far away from people not even caring about going pro anymore, right?
2: Right.
1: I mean, if you can make $5 million a year for four straight years playing college football, what the heck you want to go get killed in the NFL for? You know? I'm telling you, we're paying them so much money, the NFL's going to start sucking soon. Everybody's going to be playing like the Titans, and nobody wants that. Trust me. It's a mess. And so, yeah, I'm not a fan. And I hate it because I feel like it's partly my fault.
4: Why?
1: Because I used to be the guy going, y'all need to pay these guys something.
4: Mm-hmm.
1: But I didn't mean, turn the bank upside down and shake all the change out of its pockets.
4: What I think needs to come to fruition with this whole thing is you've got to stay at least 3 years.
1: Agreed.
4: Okay? Mm-hmm. And one transfer, that's all you get.
3: That's good. Yeah. I like that. Yeah.
4: At least 3 years in one transfer.
1: I think that's good because, some people, some coaching styles may not mesh with every player. But this, I'm playing for Oklahoma this year, but next year I'm probably going to be playing for Alabama. And halfway through the season, I may jump over and play for Texas. Just whoever offers me the most money, that's where I'm going to go.
4: It's just
1: the stupidest thing ever. And, we got to stop. When Nick Saban is in charge of stuff, this is nonsense.
4: Well, he was just the one who just said that.
1: Well, good.
2: He was.
1: Yeah.
2: He was, yeah.
4: And he went up to Congress and did that whole thing.
1: I saw that. Yeah, that was a good speech he gave there. And listen, Nick Saban, say what you will about Nick Saban. I'm an Auburn fan and have been forever, but I always respected Coach Saban. I didn't, I couldn't root for Alabama because I was an Auburn fan, but I always respected, because my favorite thing to say when Bama was playing, somebody be playing, they go, "Ooh, we're up a touchdown and a field goal." I was like, "How much time's left? 3 minutes? That ain't enough.
4: No.
1: Saban's coming for you." And
2: that's it, exactly.
1: 9 times out of 10, stick with the program. That was just stick with the program.
4: Yeah.
1: Stick with the program.
4: It works.
1: And it absolutely works every time. So yeah, that's interesting that the quarterback.
3: Nick Saban ought to open some tanning salons. You seen his legs? I mean, he just. That man. Right. Walks around in shorts and no socks, and he's got the most tan legs I've ever seen.
4: And you're in there really worrying me right now.
1: And those legs are like 70 years old, man. I mean, that's
3: right.
1: Yeah.
2: You're only saying this.
3: To be seen on there. I'm telling you, man.
2: You're only noticing this because of the simple fact that you were in the nursing home for a long time where everybody looks a little pasty and white. Just saying.
4: Especially that girl in 13B.
1: Oh, man. You're bringing her up again. We already covered the fact that she is a liar.
2: Liar.
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1: Hey, everybody, I'm Cody Johnson, and it's time for Music City May.
2: Broadway, that was perfect.
3: I planned that.
2: You did.
3: I've been planning that for two or three days.
4: You just sucked up to Meg.
2: He's smart. Sad.
3: Go ahead, Chad. Tell her. I know you want to.
2: Yeah. Shut up, Chad.
3: No. Shut up, Meg.
2: So here's the thing. Cody Johnson, I mean, he is on top of the world right now, doing great things. Entertainer of the Year, male vocalist. I mean, all the things, right? So he just lands this number one song with Dirt Cheap, which, by the way, if y'all haven't heard it, go fire it up because it is just that good. But we found out that somebody else passed on that song before he got it. I'm going to let Cody tell you about it.
1: And when I'm picking songs, I don't want to know who the songwriter is because I might be biased. You know, like I want the best song to win. Like I said, this song was sent to Luke Combs, and Luke's dumbass didn't open the text message.
4: Dumb what?
1: Dumbass. We were duck hunting in Mississippi, and he said, "I could kill you for that song, Dirt Cheap."
4: Didn't open the text message
2: for like 3 months later, and by that time it was long gone. Cody Johnson had it and was recording it, and it is just that good of a song. I gotta tell you, so good. Let's talk about Riley Green for a minute, another man who has just got so many great things going on. He was at CMA Fest last week, Broadway. I think you got to see him at some point in time or another because he was hosting,
4: yeah,
2: right?
4: I did.
2: And well, let's talk about this because he was doing a bunch of interviews and somebody asked him, what is the scariest DM you ever got on your social media channels?
5: Oh, gosh, I probably can't say. Well, I always get those where people feel like they've been talking to me for years and like we're engaged to be married and we're, you know, we've got a life together somewhere. And it's the internet's a scary place. Be careful out there, okay?
2: DeLulu.
4: Too bad DeLulu. He's not as pretty as I am.
3: That's a shame.
4: That's
3: really
4: a shame.
3: It is.
2: Shut up, Chad.
4: Shut up, man.
2: All right. And then finally today, I want to talk to you guys about Zach Top because, I mean, y'all, talk about somebody who is just incredibly talented, yeah, keeping it country 100%. I got an opportunity a little over a week ago to spend some time with him out at Jake Owens' place. Just a great guy, really just a great guy. And he was in Oklahoma recently and singing some George Strait. Now, I want to ask you guys, do you think he sounds more like George Strait or Alan Jackson?
3: I think he sounds like Keith Whitley and Lefty Frizzell had a baby. Yeah. That's what I think he sounds like.
6: Yeah.
2: Who's Lefty Frizzell?
4: Oh, Meg.
3: Oh, come on, Meg.
4: Shut up, Meg.
3: Shut up, Meg.
2: I honestly don't know, but okay.
4: He's like Taylor Swift, Meg.
3: Oh, my gosh.
2: Got it. Was there a movie about that I missed?
3: No,
2: okay, anyway. So, I mean, T-Wall, who do you think he sounds more like, George Strait or Alan Jackson?
6: Lefty Frizzell.
4: He's like Alan Jackson had a baby.
3: You don't know.
2: Okay, all right, good. Well, anyway, we'll take a listen to this because he was in Oklahoma and he tuned up an acoustic version of Amarillo by Morning.

0: so, so good.
1: I'm telling you, man, that is the ghost of Keith Whitley. They took the
0: saddle in Houston. You think so? I don't know. In Santa Fe. I just think that, you know, the more I see him and the more I hear him, I hear Alan Jackson in some, I hear George Strait in others. Maybe I just didn't listen to Keith Whitley enough, but yeah. So just good stuff all around.
1: We always emulate the people we love, and I guarantee he grew up on Haggard and Jones and Strait and all those people that. So yeah, absolutely. No, the kid's incredibly talented.
2: He is. And you know, if you want to have some fun sometime, you got a few minutes to kill and you want to go down a good rabbit hole for a change, get on YouTube and look up Zach Top playing bluegrass.
1: Oh, yeah.
2: Oh,
0: really?
2: My. Yeah.
0: Don't want me to look up Lefty Frizzell?
2: I wish you would.
3: Yeah, I wish you would. We would do that first.
0: Shut up, all y'all.
1: Welcome to Country Music 101.
2: All right. We'll get more out of Nashville tomorrow. Thank you, Meg.
1: Thank you, Meg.
0: Got it.
1: Love you.
0: You're welcome. Yeah.
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1: She was storming through the house that day, and I could tell she was leaving. And I thought, oh, she'll be back, till she turned around and

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1: Okay, before we get into this, I need to give you some stats on something because you need to know this because it's important to the story that I'm about to tell you. Okay. A standard bottle of wine is 3 inches in diameter at its base, just shy of a foot tall, holds 750 milligrams of liquid, and weighs just a touch more than 2.5 pounds.
2: Pretty hefty, yeah.
1: I need you to remember all that for about the next 90 wine? Seconds. Yes.
3: I've got ADD.
2: Yeah. You lost him at 3 inches in diameter.
1: Just wine bottle. Just okay. A wine bottle.
4: Okay, gotcha.
1: Focus on the bottle, Chad.
4: Okay,
1: you'll be
4: thank
1: okay.
4: You.
1: All right. Now, knowing all about a bottle of wine, I want to introduce you to a lady named Monique McGiani. She is from Michigan, and she got arrested earlier this month because she was trespassing at a CVS. There in Grand, is it Traverse Teves? How you say that?
2: Grand Traverse,
1: Michigan.
2: Yeah.
5: Oh yeah.
1: Now,
5: good cherry pies from there.
1: Who's got ADD?
5: Squirrel. Shut up, Chad.
1: Shut up, man. ADD convention around here. So Monique is at the CVS, right? And the cops came and they picked her up and they arrested her for trespassing. Now the reason that they picked her up. It's because last month, Monique went to that same CVS. She grabbed 2 bottles of wine off the shelf, went into the bathroom, and just shotgunned both of them.
2: Oh, dang.
1: 2 full bottles of wine. Just killed them right there in the bathroom. Now, the lady that was working the counter at the CVS called the cops because she saw Monique take the wine into the bathroom. And by the time the cops got there, the wine was gone, and Monique was so completely blasted that she had to go to the ER before they could even arrest her. Because, you know, they got to, whatever they do to you when your blood alcohol content is like a credit score. You have to go get that dealt with. And now that was in May.
4: Okay.
1: Just a few weeks ago. Now, fast forward to last week. Same employee, same CVS store, same Monique. She's back in there again. She calls and says, calls the cops and, hey, that lady from last month is here again, and we banned her from CVS, so she's trespassing, and I want her arrested. So they came and they got her. Well, they put her in cuffs. They, you know, patted her down, checked her for weapons and all that good stuff, and they said, all right, ma'am, watch your head when you get in the back seat of the squad car. And Monique said, I don't think I can get in there, officer. And they were like, well, you don't have a choice. Take your time if you need to, if your back's hurting or whatever's going on. And they said it took 3-4 minutes for her to finally decide to get into the car. And that was after they explained to her what a taser felt like. Mm-hmm. And so she said, all right, I'm going to do it. But it was a slow process. Now, they got her down to the PD and got her out of the car, took her inside and booked her into the county jail. And that's when a female deputy came and got Monique and took her into the back so that, they could do the check, the complete check, that one right there. And that's when they found out why Monique was having issues sitting down in the back seat of the squad car.
5: Oh, no.
1: Because according to the police report from the Traverse City Police Department, during the examination, and I quote, it was learned that Monique had concealed a full bottle of Cupcake Vineyards Pinot Grigio inside her.
4: That's not even good.
1: She had it right there in her.
4: Oh.
5: Hot pocket.
1: Yeah, that's where it was.
5: Oh, wow.
1: Now, the deputy doing the check, I don't even know why she felt the need to put this in the report, but she just wanted us to know that the cork was still in the bottle of the Cupcake Vineyards Pinot. But they went ahead and threw it away because, well, what the heck else are you going to do with it at that point?
6: Was Monique a big gal?
1: I don't know.
2: She is now.
1: Yeah. They charged her with a prison contraband felony and misdemeanor trespassing. And then they were like, oh, look, we just pulled you up on the computer. You're violating your probation because last year she got convicted of retail fraud. And then they printed out a rap sheet and 3 trees died. She had stuff like all kind of felony convictions for robbery and credit card theft and all sorts of stuff like that. And just so you'll know that Monique is not a full-time criminal, someone went to her LinkedIn profile And her most recent job listed on LinkedIn is that she is an associate counselor at a substance abuse treatment. But I'm guessing her counseling was a little different than most people, because one of

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1: Now listen, this right here is what you call clickbait, okay? They put this stuff on social media, so you'll go on there and go, y'all don't know nothing about country music or summer or nothing. Like, but we're just going to save you the trouble, and you can just yell at us through the radio about it. Because we're going to give you now, and I'm not going to, they did 50, but we don't have time for that. We're just going to break it down, the top 15 summer songs that are country.
2: Okay.
1: I think they actually called it the top 15 country songs of summer, because that makes more sense.
2: Yeah.
1: So I'm just going to start at number 15, and you guys tell me if you feel like these songs deserve to be on this list or not, because there's a couple on here that I got questions about. This isn't one of them. Number 15 is Jake Owen, Barefoot Blue Jean Night.
2: Yeah.
1: I'm cool with that one.
3: Yes.
1: Anybody got any objections?
3: 100%.
1: Okay.
3: No. Nope.
1: Number 14 is Day Drinking by Little Big Town.
4: I don't have to wait till the summer to do that.
1: T-Wall didn't even call that song Day Drinking. He called it Tuesday. That's exactly what T calls that song.
3: Right?
1: Exactly. I don't know. I feel like there's probably something that...
2: Yeah,
1: and nothing, I agree. Listen, you ain't going to find a bigger Little Big Town fan than me, but I don't know that that one's the right one for number 14. Number 13 is Wagon Wheel by Darius Rucker.
4: Is that a summer song?
3: Is it really a summer song, or is it just like an all-the-time song?
1: I don't know that that's a summer song, is it, Chad?
2: Are they just picking up-tempo songs to make summer songs?
1: I'm not sure what they're doing. It's clickbait. That's all it is. Number 12, Little Big Town. Again, this one I'm wholeheartedly for. Pontoon. Yes, that's a summer song.
3: Okay,
1: right,
3: that's
1: there.
3: Definitely a summer
1: That's a summer song. Number 11, Luke Combs, Beer Never Broke My Heart.
2: Okay.
1: I'll give him that one. Yeah. Number 10, Kane Brown. I love this song, but I don't know how many people have actually heard it because it was an album cut, Short Skirt Weather. I don't know if you've ever heard that song.
2: Not.
1: It is a freaking awesome song, but I don't think it was a big enough hit to be the number 10. I just don't think that's...
4: I agree with that.
1: I think there's something else that could go there. Number 9, here's where things start getting a little out of whack for me. Number 9 is No Shoes, No Shirt, No Problems by Kenny Chesney. Now, I have no issue with that song being on this list.
2: No.
1: It's certainly in the top 10. My problem is number 8, and I love her too, but I don't feel like Strawberry Wine by Dina Carter is a better summer song than No Shoes, No Shirt, No Problems.
2: That's a winter song.
1: It's I mean... What is he even doing on this list? Clickbait right there.
2: Absolutely.
1: I'm clicking. I ain't even logged on and I'm clicking. So there you go. That's
4: well, maybe it's because she don't wear no shoes.
1: That's she doesn't. But maybe they could have flipped those. Why is Kenny Chesney number 9 and she's number 8?
2: She got better feet.
1: Yeah, well, I'm going to argue with that.
4: Kenny's got those hammer toes going on. You know?
3: Ew.
4: Got those little Lamisil guys underneath the toenails going after it.
2: Take a look at this corn.
3: Okay,
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went down to Georgia. He was looking for a soul to steal. He was in a bind because he was way behind and he was willing to make a deal. When he came across this young man sawing on a fiddle and playing it hot, and the devil jumped up on a hickory stump and said, "Boy, let me tell you what. I guess you didn't know it, but I'm a fiddle player too. And if you'd care to take a dare, I'll make a bet with you. Now you play pretty good fiddle, boy, but give the devil his due. I bet a fiddle of gold against your soul, 'cause I think I'm better than you."

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1: All right, if you're joining us late, shame on you. We waited for you all morning. I don't know what took you so long to get here. But we're talking about Taste of Country put together a list of the top 15 country songs of summer. And we stopped at number 8, which was Strawberry Wine by Dina Carter. And there's been some discussion about whether or not that one should actually be on the list or not. But let's continue. Number 7, it's 5 o'clock somewhere, Alan Jackson and Jimmy
2: Buffett. That's a party song, man.
3: Always.
2: Being on the water, right?
1: No problem with that. Number 6, Chicken Fried, Zac Brown Band.
3: Always.
4: Yeah, I gotta, that's good.
1: I think that one's okay. Yeah. Top 5, here we go. Chris Jansen, Buy Me a Boat.
4: Love it.
1: I'm cool with that.
4: Yeah.
1: I'm cool with that.
3: It's got a boat in it, for sure.
1: Although, could we maybe say that No Shoes, No Shirt, No Problems could have gone there and Buy Me a Boat could have been number 8?
4: I agree with you on that.
1: Okay. All right. Okay. Nothing against Jansen. Y'all know I love Jansen. Number 4, Margaritaville, Jimmy Buffett.
3: Mm-hmm.
1: Got no issue with that. Number 3, this one I don't know about. Listen, just because you put summer in the name of your song doesn't necessarily make it a summer anthem. Right? I mean, or does it?
3: Right.
1: All Summer Long, Kid Rock. Best country summer song of all time. First of all, let's be honest. It got played on country radio, but Kid Rock's not a country act. I love Kid Rock, don't get me wrong, but he's not a country act. And the only reason everybody loved that song is because it had the same music as Werewolves of London and that song, the Lucky Today. By Mary Chapin Carpenter. That dun dun dun dun dun dun.
4: How'd it go again?
3: Dun dun dun dun dun.
1: Summertime, Kenny Chesney, number 2.
2: Well,
3: yes,
1: I'm cool with that.
3: Yeah. I mean, I feel like you could add Kenny Chesney throughout this entire list, and nobody's going to say no.
1: That's a good point. That's a good point. What do you think? I know you guys can't see my list, so you tell me. What do you think? Taste of Country said the number 1 summer country song is ever.
4: I think I'll just stay here and drink, Merle Haggard.
1: Oh, that's a good one.
4: I'm kidding.
1: That's a good one, though. That's a good one. How about Chattahoochee by Alan Jackson?
4: I agree.
2: Oh,
4: yeah.
2: Okay.
1: Alan takes the crown, and I'm not going to take that away from him, because I think Chattahoochee's probably maybe the ultimate
4: great
1: song. Especially when you watch the video, and he's out there water skiing in his ripped-up jeans and whatnot.
4: He's on his final concert.
3: True story.
1: It's coming up this week.
2: Yeah, you going to that, Chad? Because I think everybody's going to be at that.
4: No, I'm not going to. We're heading out to this weekend. I'm going to take my wife up to Indiana.
2: Oh, good for
4: you. So, it's
2: what'd she do to deserve that?
4: Well, to be honest, check this out, y'all. You know, my kids are 23 and 21.
2: Mm-hmm. Okay.
4: Her kids, we're 6 months apart. Yeah. She has a 20-year-old grandson that's going to be a dad. So she's going to be a great grandma.
1: Oh, wow.
4: Before I'm even a granddaddy.
1: Wow. Great grandpa Chad.
4: Great grandpa Chad.
3: Yeah, right?
4: Come here and hey.
1: Dude, listen, you are going to be such a hit with grandkids.
4: I love grandkids. I love youngins.
1: I mean, when you have a full beard, you look just like Santa Claus. You are going to be such a hit with the kids. Because it grows in all white like Kenny Rogers. Looks just... Go look at YouTube. There's videos of Chad talking where he's got a full beard. Looks just like Santa Claus.
4: I thought about doing it one day.
1: You should. You should.
4: Mm-hmm. But it got weird.
1: Well, you can't do it in June.
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1: So the Bears are leaving Chicago. I guess. I think it's finalized.
2: It's almost.
1: So they're going to Indiana.
3: Yeah.
1: Mm-hmm. Which are still going to be Chicago, right?
4: It's terrible.
1: Right there. But they're not going to be in Illinois anymore.
4: No. It's not going to be the same. They're going to be in Illinois. They're not going to be in Indiana. Or they're going to be in Indiana. They're not going to be in Illinois. They're not the Chicago Bears that we all grew up with and loved. I'm sorry. I'm just totally against this.
2: Wow. I don't know why they got to get rid of Soldier Stadium after all these years. It's kind of like getting rid of Wrigley Field at this point. Because
4: exactly.
2: They've both been around. Why don't you just build another one right next to it or I don't know, put some siding on it.
1: But you know what? That's what happens. You know,
3: when your mayor is an idiot.
4: You're all right.
1: What do we always say? Politics ruins everything.
3: It does.
1: You get the politicians in the middle of football where they have no business being, and tax this and tax that, and you can't have this and you can't have that. And we're going to make things as hard as we possibly can for you. Meanwhile, the people over in Indiana are going, "Come on over here, build whatever the heck you want."
4: Exactly.
1: Look, we got a big pile of money for you. Come on down, and they're going, man. And it is so weird, but you know what, Meg? You're going to be okay. The people in Houston probably felt the same way about the Titans coming to Nashville.
3: Probably so.
1: But they've done okay.
3: But you notice that there's so many things that are moving out of states into other states they can make money.
2: Chiefs are going to Kansas, out of Missouri.
1: Isn't that crazy?
3: Like, no, it's called, it's not being stupid.
4: It's ridiculous.
3: It's what it is.
1: Yeah. I mean, the NFL exists for one reason and one reason and only, and it's not so we'll have a reason to drink beer and eat barbecue.
3: No.
1: They are in business to make money.
3: They are.
1: Plain and simple. And if they can't make money, they're going to go somewhere where they can. And so that's kind of what's happening right now.
2: I think that Indiana's just doing it so people feel better about the Colts is all I know. Let's bring in a crappier team than the Colts.
1: I heard an interview with the governor of Indiana the other day, and he was talking about all the things that they were doing to try to entice the Bears organization to come over. And the interviewer said, "Well, how do you think the people in Indy are going to feel about this?" And he goes, "Oh man, listen, I know the owners. I've talked; they are all for it." And I'm like, "I bet they are."
3: No.
1: Yeah, look at them for a minute. We got some work to do over here. Look at the Bears for a little while. So yeah, it's interesting. I'm curious to see how it all works out. But I guess it's probably several years away from happening.
3: A couple of years away from happening.
1: You got to build this. Although I have seen with my own two eyes, you can build a dang fine NFL stadium in less than 18 months if you put
3: They're
1: your
3: doing
1: back
3: it right here, aren't
1: it.
3: They?
1: Yes, sir. Because the new Nissan Stadium, they about ready to put the lid on that.
2: Is that about done?
1: Yes. It's just about finished.
3: It's not going to be a, you said lid. Are you about to finish?
1: No, I mean they're going to put the dome thing
3: They're
1: on.
3: Putting a dome on it?
1: You didn't know that?
3: No.
1: Yeah, and it's going to be clear. Oh, isn't that cool? Well, it's going to be hot.
3: So you'll still feel like you're outside even though you're not.
4: They'll have air conditioning.
2: Somebody's going to have to wash that, man.
1: It's Tennessee in the summertime. It'll save up enough heat from July, you'll still feel it in December. I mean, But, man, I can't wait to see that thing when they get it.
3: I got a friend, he might want to put solar film on that. He's pretty good.
1: Oh, yeah, there you go. It's a good idea. We tint them windows.
3: Tint them windows.
2: We tint that for you,
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1: Man, this has been a fun day. And Meg, thanks for hanging out with us all day today.
2: It was fun.
1: And Chad, we appreciate you.
3: Oh, my pleasure.
1: As always, man. And you know you're welcome to come anytime you want, buddy. There's always a microphone here with your
3: name. I do love me some Meg, though.
1: Like, do you?
3: Yeah.
2: I do love me some Chad, too.
1: Just like telling her to shut up.
2: I know. The little sister that he can beat up on. It's all good.
1: That's right. So thanks, God.
2: Shut up, Chad.
3: Okay, Meg.
1: For helping us out. And tell me this, Chad, before you go. When are we going to get to see the TV show?
3: Soon.
1: I know some of it's on YouTube now.
3: It is, but I wanted to get everything done musically first and kind of figure out what we're doing there. And I'm glad I was kind of not doing it because I've been writing some of the best stuff I've ever written in my life.
1: I know you played me some of it.
3: And I'm so excited about doing it. It's a totally, I wish I had these songs 25 years ago, to be honest. I really do because the best I've ever had.
1: It's good stuff.
3: I'm excited about it.
1: It's good stuff. Now, when are you going to be done?
3: We'll be done with the first four probably at the end of next week.
1: Okay.
3: And then here it's going to start. And here's the funny thing. We're not trying to set the world on fire. We're just trying to put out great music and see what happens.
1: You're going
3: to
1: drop some like individually?
3: Absolutely.
1: That's the way to do it anymore.
3: You know,
1: right?
3: I'm watching everybody do it. The first person who did this a bunch was, Morgan Wallen.
1: Oh,
3: just kept dropping songs.
1: Yeah. He used to work okay for him.
3: Yeah.
1: He'll drop a song, a chair, a piano. He'll drop anything.
3: Dropper.
1: He's a dropper, that one.
3: I'm telling you. And he seems to work.
1: Luke Combs does.
3: Luke,
1: too.
3: Yeah. Drop one. I know this. Listen to this. This is some news I have not said to anybody at all. We're going to recut Yes. We're going to do it a little bit differently.
2: What?
3: Oh, yeah. Because Yes should have been in every Hallmark movie on the planet.
1: Agreed.
3: It should have been in every Zale commercial on the planet.
1: Agreed.
3: But it never was because Warner never did anything. So I'm going to recut it for that purpose, to putting out there stuff like that. And then I asked Heidi Newfield, formerly of Trick Pony, to sing a duet with me on it.
1: Oh, my gosh. I was listening to Trick Pony yesterday,
3: Yeah.
1: And I was like, I wonder where Heidi is right now.
3: I saw Heidi during CMA
1: that
3: week, and she looked like she just stepped out of 2000.
1: That's
3: she looked
1: awesome.
3: Fantastic. And I said, I have an idea. What do you think about singing, doing a duet with me on Yes? And she said, I'd love to. And
1: she's going to do that.
3: Yeah, we're going to do it.
2: I love her. She's the best.
3: She's awesome.
1: Did you give her a harmonica solo?
3: We're going to put that in there.
1: Please.
3: Yes. We're going to have some fun with this record.
1: I'll tell you a little secret you might not know about. You may not even remember Trick Pony, but trust me, they were amazing. And
4: they were
1: of the best songwriters. I mean, good Lord. But Heidi can make a harmonica cry.
3: She's a force.
1: She is a man. That girl can play a harmonica. Yeah. I can't wait to hear that, dude.
3: Yeah,
1: I'm excited
3: some fun.
1: Now. That's awesome.
3: She asked me what key I said because of her harmonica.
1: Yeah. You ain't got to know. You got to know which bag to bring.
3: Yeah.
1: I really understand that. But you're right. I mean, think about it. What a missed opportunity that Warner Brothers didn't see. That, they already had that Every Kiss Begins With K.
3: Yeah.
1: Okay, we'll go to the other dealer and go, she said yes, look at that ring.
3: Yeah.
1: It would have been perfect.
3: But they didn't see
1: They dropped the ball.
3: They
1: were too busy trying to squeeze you into wrestling
3: They
1: tights.
3: Were too busy. Well, we can talk about it. I do have pictures, Meg.
2: A lot of people have pictures, Chad.
1: Oh, Lord. You got to get that fight with the leprechaun off the internet, though. I'm begging you. You got to get that off the internet. All right. So you're going to come back sometime soon?
3: I'd love to.
1: Please do.
3: It's fun for me.
1: Got to get you back on here. And T-Wall and I, we'll be back again tomorrow.
4: Yeah.
1: I'm not 100% sure if it's going to happen tomorrow or the next day, but I got an old morning show partner of mine that may be coming back to join us. One of my weathermen, T, is going to be coming back to hang out with us. Over the next day or so, hopefully.
4: Hey, I have a takeaway from today's show. I know we try to.
1: We always do takeaways.
2: Oh,
1: what's your biggest takeaway from the show today, T?
4: My takeaway is that Chad Brock wears Nacho Libre stretchy pants.
3: Pervert.
1: Listen, if you put those two in a ring together, my money's on the Chadster over here. I'm taking.
2: You're saying that because he's sitting next to you.
1: I tell you, my biggest takeaway from the show today is this: that lady in 13B is a liar.
4: You need
1: to know that.
2: Liar.
1: At the nursing home, she'll lie like a rug. That was just don't listen.
3: Y'all want to know mine?
1: Yeah. Uh-huh.
3: Shut up, Meg.
1: Hey, if you missed out on the show today, you can get caught up with the Broadway and Friends replay podcast. 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

0: 96.1 KXY, Oklahoma's country favorites. And there's Carrie Underwood's very first hit ever. Carrie Underwood and Jesus Take the Wheel. Going out to Alyssa. All right, tell everybody what you're doing. Where are you going?
1: I am moving to Nicaragua. I'm moving there for good.
0: Why?
1: I want to change and I want to experience the world and practice my languages.
2: Do you have a place to stay? Do you have a job set up?
1: I don't. I'm actually going to be studying for a little bit and then I'll figure the rest out later.
2: You're just staying there indefinitely?
1: Yeah, that's kind of the plan until I decide to move on to the next country, experience a new part of the world.
2: We're going to miss you so much, you have no idea.
1: Well, that's why I'm getting it all in now. I got to listen to it as much as I can.
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0: 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Hey, it's Bob Del Monte, Hank Jr. This is going out to Lauren. What kids do you have there?
1: I have almost 2-year-old and 3-year-old, so I'm a stay-at-home mom right now.
0: Are they the same personality or completely different kids?
1: 100% opposite. Blonde hair, blue eyes, me, and dark hair and dark eyes, my husband.
0: Which one gets into trouble a little bit?
1: Everyone says the second child is the crazy one, and she is her father.
0: Here's Hank Jr. for you. All my Roddy friends, oh, they're coming over tonight.

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0: 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Hey, it's Bob Delmont, Kenny Chesney. Oh, it's for Lisa. What's happening?
1: Yesterday, I celebrated my 25th birthday. It just means that I'm going to be doing more with my life. Hopefully, I'll succeed at it. I work at a grocery store right now, so if you need any coffee, just let me know.
0: Okay. Hey, coming up, what's trending in country? 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
1: And there's Tim McGraw's Bob Delmont.
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0: Well, we're all waiting for the iHeart Music Festival in Las Vegas, September 18th and 19th, with incredible artists like BTS and Cardi B and Snoop Dogg, Goo Goo Dolls. But we're really excited about Kenny Chesney and Lainey Wilson performing at the T-Mobile Arena. The Capital One pre-sale begins today, and Friday at 2 p.m. is when they go on sale to the public. Speaking of concerts, Clint Black and Midland are hitting the road together. The 8-city trek begins October 8th in Charlotte. Garth Brooks has had 10 albums certified diamond. That's at least 10 million units or the equivalent in streams sold. To recognize this accomplishment, RIAA has announced that Garth will be honored with the Artist of a Lifetime Award. So congratulations to Garth. It was on this date back in 1991, Brooks and Dunn released their debut single, Brand New Man, which peaked at number one. And that's what's trending in country.
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0: 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Hey, it's Bob Delamont. Oh, summertime. Don't you love summer? What do you do in summer?
1: Well, to be honest with you, I usually sit at home, watch movies, and drink wine.
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0: 96.1 KXY, Oklahoma's country favorites. And there's Randy Travis here with Bob Delmont. It is Wednesday. Hopefully you have a good day. Hopefully nothing ruins your mood. What would ruin your mood, though? Go ahead.
1: People who mix up their schedules. 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
0: 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What about you? 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

0: 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Hey, it's Bob Delmont. What's going on?
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0: 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I'm Bob Delmont, Ricochet for Rachel, back from the dentist. How'd it go?
1: Oh, yeah, everything's fine.
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1: And there's Miranda Lambert. You got Bob Delmont here.
0: So I have a dog. Do you have a pet?
1: A dog?
0: I know that you and your family wish that your dog could maybe talk or could understand the question that you want to ask it. Top 10 burning questions people have for their pets. This is actually a study done. The whole list is good. Number 10, which family members do you like and dislike? Do you like me or love me? What's your favorite type of food? Number 6, do you wish I did anything differently? What is actually happening in that head is the next one. What's your favorite thing we do together? Oh, that's a good one. And number 4, do you understand every word I say? That's number 3. Number 2, do you like your life? And number 1, are you happy? I cannot tell you how many times I see my dog on the couch and he looks sad. And I get right up to him and I go, Kobe, are you happy? What's wrong? What can I do?
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0: 96.1 KXY. Hey, it's Bob Delmont. How are we feeling? You know, midway through the week, it's lunchtime.
1: I'm actually finally taking a break. I've been working online at home for work for the past 6 hours, and I'm exhausted. 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
0: You got to get out. Enjoy the outside. 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
1: Absolutely.
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96.1 KXY, Oklahoma's country favorites. I'm Bob Pickett. I appreciate all the love from the Village and Bethany. 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

0: Oklahoma's country favorites, 96.1 KXY. Zach Brown Band, Highway 20 Ride. It's just one of those songs that just sticks with you, isn't it? Doing okay today? I'm Bob Pickett. Let's see, what is today? It's, of course, it's Wednesday. Middle of the week blues? No, we don't have them here. June the 10th. What is today, according to my national day calendar? Ballpoint Pen Day. Yeah, when I was in school, elementary, you know, junior high, which is now middle, I used to lose my ballpoint pens all the time. It's Black Cow Day. It's Egg Roll Day. Boy, it sounds good right now. Herbs and Spices Day. And yeah, it makes me think of Kentucky Fried Chicken just because it's herbs and spices. Iced Tea Day, and it's also Frosted Cookie Day. That's exactly what it is. And listen, it could be your day to win $2,500. The 250K USA giveaway continues, of course, and you're going to have another chance to win at 2 o'clock this afternoon. We'll tell you more about that a little bit later. Okay.
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0: 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I offered her a piece, but she said no. Then after a beat, she said, "Actually, those are my favorite ones." We laughed. The ice was broken, and we've been friends ever since.
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1: I'm Bob Pickett. Can I send this out to my friend Roger? 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He had to get some legal advice from me the other day. Anyway, Hank Williams Jr.

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Maybe I better get in the attic, get the suitcases down anyway. 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

0: 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Alabama, if you're going to play in Texas, you got to have that fiddle in the band. 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And actually took guitar lessons for a few weeks and I got bored. Man, I wish I hadn't got bored. I wish I had stuck with a guitar. Did you ever take any musical lessons? Did you stick with it? What do you play? Let me know. Get me on. You got a story for me, right? Love to make you part of the radio show. 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
0: Do the CMA Fest. Luke Bryan, yeah. Anybody tip him? Okay. It's Pickett. Luke Bryan with Do I.

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I'm Bob Pickett. 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

Darling, I've wasted a lot of years not seeing the real you. But tonight your beauty is shining through. And I never took the time to let you know. So before he takes you away, please let me say.

96.1 KXY with Broadway and Friends in the Morning and Oklahoma's country favorites all day. Countdown is on, just 17 days away from his final concert, Alan Jackson. Wondering he's nervous about that. No. But we get to see it on TV in the fall, right? Those of us that can't afford the ticket prices. Okay. I'm Bob Pickett.

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From a flyover state to the Golden Gate, where will your country take you? 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

0: 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Rasco Flats These Days. 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
12: You went to JCPenney to find those summer fashion staples, like shorts and tees from A&A in St. John's Bay. 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

Oklahoma's country favorites, 96.1 KXY. Okay, it's nearly time. Yeah, listen for the keyword for your chance to win $2,500, part of the 250K USA giveaway, and your chance to win minutes away at 2 o'clock. Good luck.

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1: She said, I need some time to find myself. I need a little space to think. And maybe we should start seeing other people. And baby, things are moving.

0: Oklahoma's country favorites, 96.1 KXY. Steve Holy, brand new girlfriend. It's like one of those summer romances. We all went through that, right? Years ago for me, anyway. I'm Bob Pickett. That new He-Man film has got a weak box office start. I want to see that. I don't know. I just want to see it, but nobody will go. My kids won't go with me, my wife, so maybe I'll just have to wait. If you've seen it, if it's good, let me know. But looking at the box office, let's see. Number one movie, the box office, scary movie. Then you've got a movie called Obsession. And then you've got Michael, which is the Michael Jackson biopic, which is supposed to be great. That's still in there. And the Super Mario Galaxy movie has become the first film of this year to surpass $1 billion globally. Now, that's a lot. Of course, we're all waiting for Toy Story 5, aren't we?
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1: Now be sure and follow me on Instagram. I'm there at Bob Pickett Radio on Instagram. And yes, I wish I was a member of the Redneck Yacht Club, because I would be there too. It's Craig Morgan.

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1: Garth Brooks, Papa Loved Mama. Garth 2 Billion Brooks. That's going to be his new nickname right there if he can sell that. Anyway, now we're getting ready for this. Have you got your tickets yet? 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It's set, of course, for September the 18th and 19th in Vegas. 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Two nights, one stage. 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

0: 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Waylon Jennings, Willie Nelson, Mamas, Don't Let Your Babies Grow Up to Be Cowboys. I'm Bob Pickett. Willie, of course, getting ready for his 4th of July picnic coming up, July 4th, you know that, in his hometown of Austin. And that song right there, Willie still sings it. It's in his set list. But before he starts singing it, he always says, hey, let's do one for Waylon. And that's what he sings.
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Well, have you added anything to your list today? What list? This list. It's also my list. It's Toby Keith.

96.1 KXY, Oklahoma's country favorites. I'm Bob Pickett. We love hearing from Stillwater. Thank you so much for listening. We've got the country back-to-back for you on 96.1 KXY.

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1: Now, you may not know this, but this lady used to work for Mary Tyler Moore. She was a receptionist at Mary Tyler Moore's Nashville record.

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0: Broadway and Friends in the morning and Oklahoma's country favorites all day on 96.1 KXY. Rodney Atkins, Farmer's Daughter. I'm Bob Thicket. Is this true that Taylor Swift's wedding is going to be held at Madison Square Garden over the July 4th weekend? Have you heard this? Yeah, now this is according to TMZ, right? They say the guest list could reach, wow, a guest list alone, 1,100 to 1,200 attendees. Now, that's a lot of cake. That's a lot of presents right there. But yeah, Taylor Swift possibly getting married at Madison Square Garden July 4th weekend. Man, that's great. Has a wedding ever been held at Madison Square Garden before? I haven't got my invite either.
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Oklahoma's country favorites, 96.1 KXY. Have you seen my post today? Are you following me? 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Let's see what I'm up to. Yeah, away from the mic. 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

0: 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Alan Jackson, Living on Love. 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

0: 96.1 KXY, Oklahoma's country favorites. Travis Tritt, Lord have mercy on the working man. I'm Bob Pickett. About a week and a half until Father's Day, because I know there's some children listening to us, right? My kids, are they listening to me? Father's Day, not this coming Sunday, but a week from Sunday. And speaking as a father, I think that we all would just love to spend time with our kids. Am I right? Yeah. And don't ask Dad for money on Father's Day, too. That's another rule. I made that up last year.
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Oklahoma's country favorites, 96.1 KXY with Kathy Yeager. Hey there, El Reno. I heard you're listening. Thanks for hanging out and having fun with us today on 96.1 KXY. 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
1: Well, thank you for popping on the radio. 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I'm glad you're here. I'm Kathy Yeager. I have a night of great music, like all your favorite memories, some fun, and some of the things that you've already hit the talk back for and said, hey, I'd like to hear, say, for instance, Brooks and Dunn. And you know what? I'm going to do it for you next.
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1: I love a band like Brooks and Dunn. 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
1: And I hope you're having a great night. I'm Kathy Yeager. I'm super excited you decided to come hang out here for the best time. We are like at that halfway point. Doesn't it feel like we're just inching our way closer to the weekend?

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1: Made me feel so good the other day. 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
16: This July 4th, come celebrate at America's Block Party, hosted by America 250. 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Experience music performances from major artists, patriotic tributes, and the kickoff to Giving 4th, helping to make July 4th the largest day of giving in American history. It's more than just fireworks. Learn more about this landmark celebration at America250.org.
17: You went to JCPenney to find those summer fashion staples, like shorts and tees from A&A in St. John's Bay. But you also scored cherry red sunglasses, a super cute straw bucket bag, adorable espadrilles, and a bold maxi dress that you can wear pretty much anywhere. And is that a sunny little suitcase? Well, with deals like these, it's easy to find exactly what you are and aren't looking for. Yes, JCPenney.
18: Hey everyone, this is Teddy Mellencamp
19: and Tamara Judge from Two Teas in a Pod.
18: There's been one scandal that's consumed our lives these last couple of months.
19: We're recapping the 3-part Summer House reunion, and as always, we're being brutally honest.
18: We're dissecting timelines, receipts, blind items, and previous episodes. Listen to Two Teas in a Pod on America's number one podcast network, iHeart. Follow Two Teas in a Pod and start listening on the free iHeartRadio app today.